0: 72.
1: A smog-breathing mastodon of destruction challenges Godzilla. 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Can Godzilla conquer this man-killer? Godzilla versus the smog monster. Rated G.
2: In 1972, we were excited about the return of the group The Hollies, who had all kinds of hits in the 60s, but the 1972 version of The Hollies was a different lineup and a different sound, and they certainly explored that in this big hit, Long Cool Woman in a Black Dress, with a great guitar lick I've always liked. It's The Hollies on K-Todd.

to 1972, the Hollies in Long Cool Woman in a Black Dress on Key Tide. Did you know in 72, the CAT scan was developed? And also in 72, the compact disc was invented. It really didn't hit stores until the early 80s. Back then, we were buying vinyl, lots of 45s, lots of 33 and a thirds, even some 8-tracks. And we were buying this song, a huge number one hit for Bill Withers, Lean On Me on K.

Brothers and Lean on Me on K-Tide, the original, still the best in my opinion, even though a great version was done, a remake of that song in the 80s. Rod Argent is a man who played with the Zombies in the 60s. They had lots of hits like Time of the Season and She's Not There. But in the 70s, Rod Argent had his own group called Argent and a great hit from 1972 called Hold Your Head Up on K-Tide.

0: that were huge hits in the 70s. They're all coming up next on K-Todd.
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70s train songs on Key Todd. Oh, yes, you can't do train songs without the Doobie Brothers in Long Train Running. Matter of fact, a lot of guys, including my brother, learned how to play guitar by listening to this song and trying to copy it. Long Train Running, Without Love, from 73, the Doobies.

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1: Man, you gotta have a lot of respect for Don Cornelius, God rest his soul, and that great show, Soul Train, that was on every Saturday morning. We go back to train songs of the 70s with Gladys Knight and her Pips going to Georgia.

1970s train songs on K-Talk. Cat Stevens had a fantastic career in the 70s. Lots of folk pop he did and huge hits like this. It's Peace Train, and it's on K-Talk.

0: great train songs of the 70s on K-Todd. When we return, reggae pop of the 70s. Some great songs influenced by reggae music, and they were huge top 40 hits. They're all coming up next on K-Todd.
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Nation. It's doing Bob Marley's I Shot the Sheriff on Keaton. With reggae pop of the 70s, we really couldn't do this without playing a Bob Marley song. The song was released in 1977, not a big chart hit, but a huge influence on decades of musical artists. It's

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0: It is Into the 70s, and my name is Todd Chambliss. 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

0: 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What do you build me up, buttercup, baby? Yep, us too. 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
0: Then, for the next 6 years, blew the music world away. 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

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And coming up this weekend, we are going to answer the following questions. 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

that's a ton of little one called Up, Down, All Around Now. Former Wix exclusive of the Wild Child program. Oh, and the King Comes Tomorrow. King Comes Tomorrow. King Kirby. Cousin to King.

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are soft green. 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The last verse says, con los pobres de la tierra. With the poor people of this earth, I want to share my fate.

0: It's Wednesday. My beautiful bride right here at my side. Hello, Heidi. How you doing?
1: John. I'm great. How are you?
0: I also am great. I am excited for my guest today. I've talked to him a few times in the past, and I'm a big fan. Brian Boone from Uncle John's Bathroom Reader.
1: Oh, yeah. I love those books.
0: She's got one sitting right in front of her now. Some of the cool stuff that Heidi finds, she
1: finds in those books. I do.
0: She pries that cover open, and she's like, what am I going to talk about? Oh, it'll be this. And then I'm over here working my fingers to the bone to come up with stuff for you people.
1: Yes, you are.
0: Yeah, she flips a book open. And then people are like, where's Heidi? What's Heidi doing? Thank you. Well, Brian, you make Heidi sound good, and we're going to chat with Brian Boone coming up in a bit. Thanks for listening to the John and Heidi Show.
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0: Now, with today's reason to party, here's my beautiful bride, Heidi Small. What you got for me, Heidi?
1: Today is splurge day.
0: Ew,
1: it's splurge. Energy drink stuff, I think, right? Isn't that what it is?
0: Yeah,
1: isn't splurge
0: be.
1: An energy drink?
0: I think that's
1: drink?
0: Surge, but there could be one called splurge.
1: I don't know. Anyways, there's a splurge cocktail,
0: okay.
1: And it has splurge in it.
0: Oh.
1: So
0: I don't know what that means.
1: I don't know. It's got lemon juice, sugar, and vodka.
0: Well, there you go. Thank you, Heidi.
1: You're welcome.
0: It sounds weird. That is your reason to party. And I have a link to the drink. It's in the show notes for today at johnandheidishow.com.

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0: Now, surveys and studies and such. A new survey from datingnews.com suggests modern singles are putting limits on how far they'll travel for romance. 61% said they're only willing to commute about 30 minutes for a date. 12% said they would travel more than 45 minutes for a date. Experts say the trend reflects burnout, rising costs, and people becoming more productive of their time and energy. Of their time and energy. Relationship experts argue the 30-minute rule is less about laziness and more about practicality in busy modern lives. While long-distance relationships can still succeed, researchers say they require clear communication, shared expectations, and balanced effort, especially since resentment can grow when one partner handles most of the travel. So,
1: Maybe you should be meeting halfway if you've got more than a 30-minute commute. That's a bit much.
0: Well, and that you could do that, like if you go on a date in the middle somewhere.
1: Yeah.
0: So I remember one time when you worked in one town and I was working at home in a different town. We met up for lunch at it's gone now. It was a place called the Traffic Light or the Stoplight or something like that.
1: Yeah, it always and felt like we're having some seedy affair.
0: It was this weird.
1: It was such a dive.
0: Good food. Heidi loves dive bar food.
1: I do.
0: It had such good food, but we would go in there, and it always felt like we were doing something wrong.
1: It hadn't changed at all from the early 70s.
0: Literally, she's my wife, not someone else's wife. Just want you all to know that. Surveys and studies and such on the John and Heidi Show.

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1: Battles aren't won solely on the field. 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

0: Now, big screen, little screen, John Mellencamp, Jay Leno, Whitney Cummings, they're going to be among the guest speakers when Bill Maher receives his Mark Twain Award for American Humor. June 28th is when that is going to happen at the Kennedy Center. It's kind of cool.
1: That is cool.
0: And Lisa Kudrow and Mira Sorvino have officially started filming the sequel to Romy and Michelle's High School Reunion. Do you remember that?
1: I do.
0: It did really well back in the day, and now it's coming back. So they're going to have, they were at their 10-year reunion in the last one, so I don't know when, if this is set for their 40-year reunion. I don't know. I don't think it's been that long ago.
1: It's been a while.
0: So it has been a bit. So yeah. There's some people who are planning to reprise their role. So if you're a fan and you're wondering, they're probably in. FX has released a trailer for the upcoming fifth and final season of the Emmy-winning culinary dramedy, The Bear. The new season premieres June 25th on Hulu, and all 8 episodes will hit that day. I know some folks that really do like that, because when I was looking for something to watch, I'd posted on Facebook, and I had somebody comment that,
1: right.
0: But it was like 4 seasons at the time, and I'm like, nope, I'm out.
1: Yeah, we're
0: nothing
1: just
0: with
1: not
0: that many seasons,
1: because
0: I just
1: things.
0: Can't do it. That is your big screen, little screen report on the John and Heidi Show.
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0: Each day we have some weird news, some celebrity news, a lot of fun things we talk about, and quite often some fun guests as well. Also, we'll have some giveaways and, of course, great music from the 50s, 60s, and 70s every morning right here on NorthCoastGreatestHits.com.

0: Heidi, did you know the human eye can process images faster than a camera? Your brain interprets visual information almost instantly. The speed is crucial for survival.
1: The body is amazing.
0: It is. This is like the second time I've misread a word. It was close, but not quite. I might need different glasses. I'm just saying. We don't know everything, but now we know this.

0: Time now for the joke of the day with my beautiful bride, Heidi Small. What you got for me there, Heidi?
1: Several years ago, Andy was sentenced to prison. During his stay, he got along well with the guards and all of his fellow inmates. The warden knew that deep down, Andy was a good person, so the warden made arrangements for the inmate to learn a trade while he was doing his time. Some 3 years later, Andy was recognized as one of the best carpenters in the local area. Often, he would be given a weekend pass to do odd jobs for citizens in the community, and he always reported back to prison by early Sunday evening. Andy was a model inmate. Then one day, the warden considered remodeling his kitchen, but he lacked the skills to build a set of kitchen cupboards and a large countertop. So he called Andy into his office and asked him if he could do the job. To the warden's surprise, Andy simply refused to help. But you're an expert, Andy, and I really need your help, said the warden. Gosh, warden, I'd really like to help you, but counterfeiting is what got me into prison in the first place.
0: Counterfeiting.
1: I knew. That is such a John joke.
0: It is. It's just
1: that one was for you,
0: hey,
1: honey.
0: It's a dad joke, and Father's Day's this weekend, so that was good. You should have had a whole week of those.
1: Oh, yeah.
0: Yeah. That is your joke of the day on the John and Heidi.

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0: now for your scoop of the day. 18% of us have eaten food that fell on the floor after the 5-second rule expired. So how long would you say is the longest you've ever let something be on the floor before you picked it up and ate?
1: I don't know, a couple weeks.
0: A couple weeks? She's all mine, boys. Yeah, I'm not a fan of those kind of things. But I was with somebody who literally, we were not even in a restaurant. We were walking, and they dropped food on the ground. They picked it up, brushed it off, and ate it. And I'm looking at this person going, who even are you? I mean, who would do that?
1: Depends on what you're dropping.
0: Yeah. Yeah. It doesn't matter to me what it is. No, it doesn't depend on what you're dropping. All right, we're going to drop that and move on to this. How would you like to have your house cleaned for free?
1: I would love that.
0: An AI company, Shift, is offering that to New York City residents, done by professionals, with a catch, of course. Participants must allow the company to record the cleaning process so the footage can help train future AI-powered housekeeping robots.
1: Wow.
0: Yeah, the company...
1: This is probably a really bad idea.
0: I think it is for a lot of reasons. The company says the messier your home, the better. The company, Shift, calls them challenging cleaning environments. They say they provide especially valuable training data. They promise to blur sensitive details. Sure.
1: Sure,
0: they
1: do.
0: To protect your privacy. Sure. The giveaway supports their broader business model, which pays people to wear cameras while performing everyday jobs and chores. They're just training AI. AI training firms have traditionally focused on office work. Companies like Shift are actually increasing collection of data in real-world physical tasks. So they're saying, hey, maybe we could get rid of people who do these jobs, too.
1: Right, that's what I'm saying. Now we can't even have housekeepers anymore. So it's getting way out of control.
0: I think so. But Rosie the Robot from the Jetsons.
1: I was just thinking of Rosie, actually.
0: I was thinking that, too. Scoop of the day on the John and Heidi Show.

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1: Dear John.
0: Excited to see what Heidi has to say about this, because my wife, her nickname is Tidy Heidi. She is a very neat and tidy young lady.
2: You are the only one who calls me that. That is not my nickname.
0: That is your nickname. Everybody calls you that behind your back, Heidi.
2: Oh, okay.
0: So here we go. Dear John, I've been single for a long time. How long? Too long. I've tried dating apps and didn't like them, so I gave up. I recently met a young lady while I was at a gas station. She works there, and I noticed that she's almost always there when I stop in a few times every week. We were visiting about a movie one evening when they weren't busy. We hit it off and just had a fun chat. After about 10 more of these fun conversations, I finally asked her, "Do you ever get a night off?" I told her, "I'd like to take you to the movies." We've gone on a few dates now, and I really like her. When I was dropping her off at her apartment, I noticed that she was not comfortable with me going in, and I'm cool with that. We're still kind of strangers. But when she opened the door, I did notice that it kind of looked like an episode of Hoarders in there.
2: Oh.
0: I'm not sure why, but my feelings towards her have changed a little since then. Is that bad of me? I'm not sure if she lives alone, or maybe that's her mom or dad's apartment. I don't know. I just can't quit thinking about that. Do I say something? Is there anything wrong with me for even thinking about this? I really like everything else about her. She's always so happy and so fun to visit with. I just feel differently now for some weird reason. What do I do? Signed, just wondering. I'm going to hand this over to my expert here.
2: That Heidi. Would bother me. I don't think I could handle living in a scenario like that. But once she was out of there, maybe you could help redirect those hoarding tendencies like I've had to do with my husband.
0: Who, me?
2: Your hoarding now is in the garage and here at the radio station and
0: I've
2: in a giant unit that you put next to our tower site.
0: So I've got my hoarding is under control. And when I say under control, I mean Heidi won't let me put it.
2: I just don't let it come in the house.
0: And the thing is, I honestly don't think I'm even close to hoarding at this point. I have a collection of radios, and you would call that hoarding, but that's very neat and tidy.
2: No, that is not.
0: And this room
2: hoarding next
0: door over here that's got my stuff overflowing, it's all useful stuff. It's not like I just have stuff stacked. Well, some of that in the corner, I guess. I need to go through that.
2: But for the most part, there are things like an old TV base that I wanted to throw away. Like, I'm going to keep that. We might need that someday. So we've got this breakable TV base in our garage.
0: Still have the TV.
2: And we've got breakable.
0: So it's just hard for me to throw that away.
2: It's hard for you to throw everything away.
0: We have the TV.
2: Away.
0: So.
2: Yeah.
0: I'm John. I've been a hoarder my whole life. So here's the thing I would say. Again, let's answer the questions at hand. Do I say something? I don't know how you do that. That would be really awkward to bring it up. Is there anything wrong with me for thinking about this? I don't think that there's anything wrong for you for thinking about it. I think that, again, this is probably more normal than you would realize, because you're going to think. They made a whole TV show about this because it's interesting to watch. So it's not like, you know, if it wasn't something that would be, I'm trying to think of the right word, an oddity or a curiosity, there wouldn't be a show that's thriving because of it. So, yeah, it makes you kind of wonder. And then, do I say something? Again, I don't think you say anything. Everything else I like about her, I just feel different now for some weird reason. What do I do? I think if you feel like, you know, the two of you are a good fit in every other department, you keep dating her, because you might even find out that that's not her apartment. If she lives with her mom, or she lives with her dad, or she might live with an elderly grandparent or great aunt or great uncle, you know, she could be a caretaker for somebody else that's got that issue, and it might not even be her. How weird would you feel if you broke up with her and then you found out later that, oh no, she's just a really kind person who's helping somebody else.
2: Right.
0: So, and
2: yeah,
0: again,
2: you're going to want to have the discussion for sure, but
0: and maybe,
2: that would bother me though.
0: Maybe that's something that you, I don't know how you bring it up. Yeah. Again, I bet there's somebody in the show notes, because we don't post this. We have this posted in the show notes, but we have it on our Facebook page. I bet there's somebody on our Facebook page that probably have some great advice. That is the thing that I will say. You guys are amazing. Every week when we get these Dear John letters, I do my best to mutter through them. Heidi will offer her advice, but I think the best part of this is the people that chime in on Facebook. There's always some great perspectives, and you're welcome to chime in if you have a great perspective on this. I encourage you, you can go to our Facebook page, facebook.com/John and Heidi Show, and you can chime in. 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And like I said, I didn't click on there just now to see good. I try not to give their answers because I want to give my own, but you can chime in. 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

0: 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Time now for your scoop of the day. 18% of us have eaten food that fell on the floor after the five-second rule expired. So how long would you say is the longest you've ever let something be on the floor before you picked it up and ate?
1: I don't know, a couple weeks.
0: A couple weeks? She's all mine, boys. Yeah, I'm not a fan of those kind of things, but I was with somebody who literally, we were not even in a restaurant. We were walking, and they dropped food on the ground. They picked it up, brushed it off, and ate it. And I'm looking at this person going, who even are you? I mean, who would do that?
1: Depends on what you're dropping.
0: Yeah. Yeah. It doesn't matter to me what it is. No, it doesn't depend on what you're dropping. All right, we're going to drop that and move on to this. How would you like to have your house cleaned for free?
1: I would love that.
0: An AI company, Shift, is offering that to New York City residents, done by professionals, with a catch, of course. Participants must allow the company to record the cleaning process so the footage can help train future AI-powered housekeeping robots.
1: Wow.
0: Yeah, the company...
1: This is probably a really bad idea.
0: I think it is for a lot of reasons. The company says the messier your home, the better. The company, Shift, calls them challenging cleaning environments. They say they provide especially valuable training data. They promise to blur sensitive details. Sure,
1: they do.
0: To protect your privacy, sure. The giveaway supports their broader business model, which pays people to wear cameras while performing everyday jobs and chores. They're just training AI. AI training firms have traditionally focused on office work. Companies like Shift are actually increasing collection of data in real-world physical tasks. So they're saying, hey, maybe we could get rid of people who do these jobs, too.
1: Right, that's what I'm saying. Now we can't even have housekeepers anymore. So it's getting way out of control.
0: I think so. But Rosie the robot from the Jetsons.
1: I was just thinking of Rosie, actually.
0: I was thinking that, too. Scoop of the day on the John and Heidi Show. Make us your weekend soundtrack. It all starts today at 5 p.m. with a weekend kickoff. Then 6 p.m. till midnight, it's Greatest Hits USA playing your 60s and 70s requests right here on NorthCoastGreatestHits.com.

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1: I want hit wonders!
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1: Dear John Letters.
2: Dear John.
0: Excited to see what Heidi has to say about this, because my wife, her nickname is Tidy Heidi. She is a very neat and tidy young lady.
1: You are the only one who calls me that. That is not my nickname.
0: That is your nickname. Everybody calls you that behind your back, Heidi.
1: Oh, okay.
0: So here we go. Dear John, I've been single for a long time. How long? Too long. I've tried dating apps and didn't like them, so I gave up. I recently met a young lady while I was at a gas station. She works there, and I noticed that she's almost always there when I stop in a few times every week. We were visiting about a movie one evening when they weren't busy. We hit it off and just had a fun chat. After about 10 more of these fun conversations, I finally asked her, "Do you ever get a night off?" I told her, "I'd like to take you to the movies." We've gone on a few dates now, and I really like her. When I was dropping her off at her apartment, I noticed that she was not comfortable with me going in, and I'm cool with that. We're still kind of strangers. But when she opened the door, I did notice that it kind of looked like an episode of Hoarders in there.
1: Oh.
0: I'm not sure why, but my feelings towards her have changed a little since then. Is that bad of me? I'm not sure if she lives alone, or maybe that's her mom or dad's apartment. I don't know. I just can't quit thinking about that. Do I say something? Is there anything wrong with me for even thinking about this? I really like everything else about her. She's always so happy and so fun to visit with. I just feel differently now for some weird reason. What do I do? Signed, just wondering. I'm going to hand this over to my expert here.
1: That
0: Heidi.
1: Would bother me. I don't think I could handle living in a scenario like that. But once she was out of there, maybe you could help redirect those hoarding tendencies like I've had to do with my husband.
0: Who, me?
1: Your hoarding now is in the garage and here at the radio station and
0: I've
1: in a giant unit that you put next to our tower site.
0: So I've got my hoarding is under control. And when I say under control, I mean Heidi won't let me put it.
1: I just don't let it come in the house.
0: And the thing is, I honestly don't think I'm even close to hoarding at this point. I have a collection of radios, and you would call that hoarding, but that's very neat and tidy.
1: No, no, that is not.
0: And this room
1: hoarding.
0: Next door over here that's got my stuff overflowing, it's all useful stuff. I use it. It's not like I just have stuff stacked. Well, some of that in the corner. I guess I need to go through that.
1: But for the there most are things part. Like an old TV base that I wanted to throw away. Like, I'm going to keep that. We might need that someday. So we've got this breakable TV base in our garage.
0: Still have the TV.
1: And we've got breakable.
0: So it's just hard for me to throw that away.
1: It's hard for you to throw everything away.
0: We have the TV.
1: Away.
0: So.
1: Yeah.
0: I'm John. I've been a hoarder my whole life. So here's the thing I would say. Again, let's answer the questions at hand. Do I say something? I don't know how you do that. That would be really awkward to bring it up. Is there anything wrong with me for thinking about this? I don't think that there's anything wrong for you for thinking about it. I think that, again, this is probably more normal than you would realize, because you're going to think. They made a whole TV show about this because it's interesting to watch. So it's not like, you know, if it wasn't something that would be, I'm trying to think of the right word, an oddity or a curiosity, there wouldn't be a show that's thriving because of it. So, yeah, it makes you kind of wonder. And then, do I say something? Again, I don't think you say anything. Everything else I like about her, I just feel different now for some weird reason. What do I do? I think if you feel like, you know, the two of you are a good fit in every other department, you keep dating her, because you might even find out that that's not her apartment. If she lives with her mom, or she lives with her dad, or she might live with an elderly grandparent or great aunt or great uncle, you know, she could be a caretaker for somebody else that's got that issue, and it might not even be her. How weird would you feel if you broke up with her and then you found out later that, oh no, she's just a really kind person who's helping somebody else.
1: Right.
0: So, and
1: yeah,
0: again,
1: you're going to want to have the discussion for sure, but
0: and maybe,
1: that would bother me though.
0: Maybe that's something that you, I don't know how you bring it up. Yeah. Again, I bet there's somebody in the show notes, because we don't post this. We have this posted in the show notes, but we have it on our Facebook page. I bet there's somebody on our Facebook page that probably have some great advice. That is the thing that I will say. You guys are amazing. Every week when we get these Dear John letters, I do my best to mutter through them. Heidi will offer her advice, but I think the best part of this is the people that chime in on Facebook. There's always some great perspectives, and you're welcome to chime in if you have a great perspective on this. I encourage you, you can go to our Facebook page, facebook.com/John and Heidi Show, and you can chime in. 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And like I said, I didn't click on there just now to see good. I try not to give their answers because I want to give my own, but you can chime in. 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
1: In our last very exciting episode, while in London to seek out and crush a worldwide wicked web, the feathered fighter's chicken shoot was mysteriously swiped. And now, in his room at the Hotel Buffington Arms.
2: It's fortunate, Miss Helfinger, that they at least left behind this substitute costume.
3: Yes, winged warrior.
2: For even though I cannot swoop through this city disguised as a chicken, I can at least strike terrific terror as the purple...
3: Green
2: parrot.
3: Ostrich.
2: Green ostrich.
3: Winged warrior, where is your so-called house detective friend, Mr. Chan?
2: I presume he's in the next room where we left him.
3: Take a look.
2: Miss Helfinger, why don't you just stick to your role of a secretary and let me... handled the crime, he's gone.
3: It figures.
2: All right, there's only one thing to do.
3: You go down to the lobby and look for him. I'll call British Security.
2: I'll go down to the lobby and look for him, and you call British Security.
1: And not too much later, at the fifth floor elevator entrance.
4: Going down.
2: Yes, I'm going down. Lobby, please. I said lobby, please.
4: Sorry for staring at you, but I never carried a green goose before.
2: I'm not a goose. I'm an ostrich.
4: Oh, sorry. Never was good at telling one animal from another.
2: It's all right.
4: Let's see, the ostrich is always sticking his head in the sand, right?
2: That's right.
4: How come?
2: Well, I've never done it. I don't know.
4: This is the lobby.
2: Thank you.
4: And good for you. It's a filthy habit.
2: Pardon me, desk clerk.
5: Yes, how may I help you?
2: I'm looking for a Chinese man in a chicken suit. Have you seen him?
5: A Chinese man in a chicken suit?
2: That's right.
5: Uh-huh. Well, could be. Don't go away. I'll be right back.
2: Thank you. Give my regards to Broadway. Good evening, madam. Remember me to Harold?
6: Winston, the ostrich just spoke to me.
7: What? Did you speak to my wife?
2: Yes, I said good evening.
7: My wife has never been spoken to by an ostrich.
2: Oh, well, I didn't mean...
7: This is my card.
2: Your card?
7: My second will call upon you in the morning.
2: Second what?
7: May I suggest you choose your weapons carefully?
2: Okay, and thanks for the suggestion.
1: Wow. So Chicken Man, in the dual role of an ostrich, is fated to be cast in the role of a duo. And another thing. Notice how the operator, mistaking him for a goose, took a long, hard look? Well, no matter. A goose is always good for a gander. Be listening tomorrow for another exciting episode in the life of the most fantastic crime fighter the world has ever known.

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0: 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Time now for the movie quote of the day. Here's one Heidi's going to get four shirts from 1986. If you get this wrong, I will have to disown you. All right, you ready?
1: Sure.
0: A lot of pressure here.
1: Okay.
0: You don't want to get disowned, do you?
1: No.
0: Okay, here we go. That's not a knife.
1: Oh, this Crocodile Dundee.
0: Yeah, Mick Dundee, Crocodile Dundee. Paul Hogan. That was such a fun.
1: That was, oh my gosh, yeah. Do you remember when that movie came
0: huge.
1: Out? It was huge.
0: Oh, yeah, and then they did a sequel, and yeah, it was good stuff right there. Anyway, that is your movie quote of the day on the John and Heidi Show. Back.

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0: Time now for the question of the day. This one's for you, Heidi. If you you were 75% more likely to get arrested for this in the 1990s than you are today. 75% more likely you'll not get this. Because I would have never guessed
1: this. Jaywalking?
0: No. Illegal downloads. Oh. So you're more likely, 75% more likely to get arrested for it in the 90s, even though it's got to be more common today because there's downloads everywhere.
1: But I'm sure it's a lot harder to police because if you don't enforce it with literally everybody, you can't really enforce it because there's so many people downloading.
0: And I don't. Maybe they've got enough streaming services that people don't download.
1: Yeah,
0: I don't know. I just thought that seemed odd. That is your question of the day on the John and Heidi Show. See you.

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0: Kick off the weekend every Friday at 4:45 p.m. with the famous Cleveland Trilogy. Including a vintage Murray song, Get Down.
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0: 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Oh,

0: Time now for something special with Heidi Small. What you got for me there, Heidi?
1: Well, the band Ace of Base, It was formed in Sweden in 1987.
0: Oh, wow.
1: They wanted to change their sound to try to get more popular because they had only had maybe one or two hits, but that was in Sweden. They wanted to get
0: expand.
1: Bigger. So they thought they would get a new producer, and they sent a demo of themselves to a producer who called himself Dennis Pop. And they sent a copy to him of their song that they called Mr. Ace.
0: Okay.
1: And this producer listened to demos in his car's tape deck during his daily commute to the studio. He did not like it. He did not like Mr. Ace.
0: Okay.
1: But the deck broke and the tape wouldn't eject. Mr. Pop had no choice but to listen to Mr. Ace over and over again every day in his car, where he actually grew to love the song. He brought Ace of Base to the studio, had them rewrite it and record it as All That She Wants.
0: Oh, no kidding.
1: And which was a song about a love 'em and leave 'em type of a lady.
0: I remember the song.
1: By the end of 92, All That She Wants was number 2 in Denmark, and throughout 1993 it topped charts across Europe. In the United States, the song reached number 2, and it was the first of 4 smash singles from Ace of Base's dance pop album called The Sign.
0: Well, there you go.
1: And that was a top-selling disc in 1994.
0: Well, that is fantastic. I love that. That's really cool. You ever have a CD stuck? Or his was a cassette. I had a CD player that had a CD stuck inside of it. So when I would turn it on, it played that CD and only that CD.
1: Yeah.
0: And it was a country song that would drive, a country album that would drive you crazy, because it was kind of older country. And I would listen to that, and I have every single song memorized.
1: You wrecked a car one time that had my Brian Regan CD in it, and I could not get it out.
0: That's right. I hit a snowplow.
1: And I had to buy a new one. Yeah.
0: Oh, good times. That is something special with Heidi Small.

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0: Time now for the list. The best bird names of all time. Compiled from a top 100 list created by Robert Francis, author of Bird History. I didn't even know that was a thing.
1: Bird History.
0: I'm kind of excited to read these to you. The entire list is in the notes, by the way, if you want to link to it. Horned Screamer. That's the name of a bird.
1: All right.
0: Hoary Puffleg. Leaf Love. More Pork.
1: Wow, I've never heard of any of these.
0: Barefaced Go-Away Bird. Yeah. PPP. Transvolcanic Jay. That's my favorite so far.
1: I've never heard of any of these.
0: Super
1: birds.
0: Tramp Fantail. Now the top two, Snoring Rail. And the number one, it's even though there's no numbers on here, it was the top spot. Strange Weaver. Yeah, those are the best bird names of all time. Just wait till you get the worst bird names. I don't have that list. But I do have this list in the show notes for today at johnandheidishow.com.

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0: We always like to wrap things up around here with good news, and I think this is good news. Take a listen to this. It was destiny. A garbage truck crew saved a dog from a trash can, then they adopted him. A starving dog buried beneath a pile of trash was moments away from a tragic fate. Instead, a remarkable chain of events led him to the perfect home. This happened in Milwaukee. Sanitation worker Naz Nalls, that's his name, that's cool, and his partner Omar were making their usual rounds back in April, and something unusual happened. One of the garbage bins that they were emptying slipped off the truck before its contents could be dumped and crushed. Well, that little malfunction turned into a lifesaver. Usually they don't fall off. That's what's crazy about this. I feel like this was destiny. When the bin hit the ground, workers looked inside and they were stunned to find a dog. Yeah, a live dog was thrown in a garbage can. This dog was severely underweight, clearly in rough shape. Despite everything else that he endured, he was very friendly and eager to be around people, probably just happy to be out of the garbage can. They had taken him in. They had to get a lot of stuff done on this dog to help him out because he was in really rough shape. But when they first pulled him out, they said he let me pick him right up. So he was very hungry. They gave him a couple of peanut butter and jelly sandwiches that they had packed for lunch. And they said he didn't even chew. He just inhaled it. So anyway, this dog is now adopted by this crew, and they named him PJ in honor of the peanut butter and jelly sandwiches. Huh. So no explanation of why this dog was in a garbage bin. They say sometimes the smallest twist of fate can change a life forever. And I love that story. And I'm sad to hear that somebody threw a dog in a garbage can. Why would you have done that?
1: I have no idea.
0: People are so weird sometimes. But again, the fact that when they do this, usually they connect this bin to a machine and it just dumps it and it's done. And this particular bin fell off and hit the ground. That was destiny that happened.
1: Wow.
0: Yeah, absolutely a God thing. I've got a link to the story. It's in the show notes for today at johnandheidishow.com. Time to say goodbye, Heidi.
1: Goodbye, Heidi.
0: Goodbye, everybody. Have a great day. Thank you for listening to the John and Heidi Show on a Thursday.
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serving the universe from the rock and roll capital of the world, Cleveland, Ohio, with the most fun music of the 50s, 60s, and 70s. This is WCLE.

witches and my warlocks. Tell that slave driver to shove that sweatshop right up his ass. We've arrived at a great moment in time. All around us, the intersections of space and time are conjoined in the cosmos with the apex of the vortex of the O-zone and the E-zone and the Y-zone phases into one bitch of a weekend. We'll be seeing beasties, witches, vampires, goblins, gremlins, elves, leprechauns, ghosts, flying broomstick, and other assorted visions that won't be little kids out trick-or-treating, you know. We'll be seeing those things. They'll be running around inside our brains. We'll be just about ready. Oh, ready for our own. And we're gonna start right now with the celebrating of our holiday, the Festival of the Freaker, the grand chance to pull those hidden fantasies right out of your head, because it's Halloween and it's Friday. Friday! Friday! It's a little better than it was last week. And you have some too, don't you? Yes, it's a little more available. There's more. Well, getting into some nicer colors. Oh, yes. And the fingers are getting a little exercise these days. Oh, it's a nice feeling getting that twist and touch back. I haven't heard anybody saying, well, all it takes is like two hits, man, and you fall right over on the floor. What I'm looking for is some of that. Oh, la, la. Now, you got any over there? I'd be more than happy to talk a little bit of, yes, a little bit of Spanish. You got a yesa.

Feel it. The party's gonna go wherever we go. This is a weekend with a lot of moving around. Gotta be sure to spend time outside. It's been such a glorious October. Get out there. Suck up all those golds and reds. Oh, yes, we're right in that autumn capital of the world. We can go crazy, go nuts, turn your rack into a costume ball this weekend. Do everything you ever wanted to do, and if you get the midnight munchies, well, just go ahead and eat your pumpkin pie. Oh, it's going to be just the la la la la la la la la la la. Oh, I'm off to have an adventure, because we gotta get down, damn it.

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0: 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The Brunch with Joe Johnson.
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0: was Richard Starkey from 1971, but you know him as Ringo Starr. Playing America's favorites, I'm Chuck Matthews on Greatest Hits USA. Once again, welcome to our three-hour musical mind excursion. Coming up on today's show, we'll be counting around the American charts for the third week in June. I'll be taking your request at 855-USA-HITS. In the second hour, I'll go back to 1967. And to finish off, a top five countdown from 1973.
1: Let's count around. 1968.
0: Kicking things off at number seven, the Queen of Soul, with a song she wrote along with her husband of the time, Teddy White. Here.

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song from 1978, who borrowed Betty Wright for backing vocals on Dance With Me. Yeah, she's the one who sang Clean Up Woman back in 1972. Next up on Greatest Hits USA, Herman's Hermits, who decided to record this cover following Sam Cooke's death in 64. Here's

0: Attention from 1972 with a tune that was first pitched to the Carpenters, but they turned it down because of the mention of sleeping pills, which was against the Carpenters' no drugs policy. That's Last Night I Didn't Sleep at All. Did you make an eQuest yet? 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Coming up next, it was used as a demo. Plus, I've got the birthday bunch. Ladies and gentlemen, serving the universe from the rock and roll capital of the world, Cleveland, Ohio, with the most fun music of the 50s, 60s, and 70s. This is WCLE-DB.
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1996. That was Foreigner from 77 with a song that they sent to Atlantic Records as their demo. That feels like the first time. Next up on Greatest Hits USA, we've got Janis Joplin, who recorded this tune for her solo album called Pearl. Sadly, she passed away before the single was released in 1971. Here's Cry Baby.

good man, one time to one woman.

out of three ain't bad. Number 11 this week. It's now time for the birthday bunch. Here we go. Here are some birthdays for this week in June. On the 17th, it's Barry Manilow. He took you to the Copacabana. And keyboardist Greg Rolie, co-founder of both Journey and Santana. On June 18th, we've got Sir Paul McCartney. Do I need to say anything more? And Richard Perry. He produced everybody from Ringo Starr to the Pointer Sisters. On June 19th, we find Paula Abdul. She began as a cheerleader for the LA Lakers. And Al Wilson. He gave you the number one single, Show and Tell. And last on June 20th, it's Brian Wilson, co-founder of the Beach Boys. This one gave them their first album deal at Capitol Records. It's Surfin' Safari on Greatest

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number 11, that was White Plains from 1970, who were a studio group out of England. That's My Baby Loves Lovin'. Next up on Greatest Hits USA, Linda Ronstadt belts one out. Plus, one of

0: covering the Everly Brothers. It's now that time to pick up the phone and call us on our nationwide toll-free hotline. Here comes the number. 855-USA-HIT. Who's on the phone?
1: Roxy from Georgia. You know that song that brings a tear to you? It's sad, but it's beautiful. 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

0: Beantown at number 17, the Jay Giles Band from 73. Lead singer Peter Wolf played harmonica on Give It To Me. Coming up next hour on Greatest Hits USA, he went on vacation. Plus, they have the hydrogen bomb. Stay tuned. 1967 is next.
1: It's coming around again. 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

0: Jr. and the Raiders from 67, whose concert tickets were going for $5.50 a pop for concerts. 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
1: 1967.
0: Playing America's Favorites, I'm Chuck Matthews on Greatest Hits USA. Next up, the Mighty Temptations, whose most identifiable member was David Ruffin. He always wore those big...

kind of met up at a three-day hurricane party in FLA. That Sunday will never be the same. Next up are The Who, with a tune that was inspired by a vacation that Pete Townsend went on as a kid.

0: 1967 with a tune that became his second top 10 single. That's Girl, You'll Be a Woman Soon. Coming up next on Greatest Hits USA, She Had a Cold. Plus, he took LSD.
1: Ladies and gentlemen, serving the universe from the rock and roll capital of the world, Cleveland, Ohio, with the most fun music of the 50s, 60s.

themselves as Australian, but in real life, they weren't. Most of the band came from the UK, including Scotland, and were more seasoned than most of the groups down under. That's Friday On My Mind. Of course, most famously featured George Young, the older brother of Angus Young from AC/DC. Next up on Greatest Hits USA, Aretha Franklin, who recorded this song on Valentine's Day despite

this week, the Mamas and Papas with Creek Alley on Greatest Hits USA. It's June 1967. Here are the headlines. From the Middle East, in a conflict known as the Six-Day War, Arab countries such as Egypt, Syria, Jordan, and Iraq attack Israel from all sides. After Israeli tanks defeat Egypt at the Suez Canal in 3 days, Jordan and Syria accepted a ceasefire. From Washington, President Lyndon Johnson nominates Thurgood Marshall to be the first black on the Supreme Court. And from the Far East, Peking Radio announces that China has exploded their first hydrogen bomb in Western China. And Cassius Clay is sentenced to 5 years in jail for refusing induction into the Army, saying that, quote, he knew this was coming, unquote. It's off to the 5th U.S. Court of Appeals in New Orleans, where he would win. In celebrity news, Paul McCartney admits on TV that he took LSD. 6 days later, the Fab Four were part of the world's first global satellite feed for a live concert known as Our World. Over 350 million people witnessed this event on TV that was broadcast out of England from Abbey Road Studios. And on Saturday night, you flip the dial to NBC, where you watch the college English professor and a freelance newspaper columnist raise 4 sons in Ridgemont, New York. It's Please Don't Eat the Daisies.

0: 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Coming up next on Greatest Hits USA, it was part of the counterculture scene. 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

an Airplane with one of the first big songs coming out of San Francisco's counterculture scene. That's Somebody to Love. Next up on Greatest Hits USA, Tommy James, who took the name of the Shondells from Troy Shondell out of Fort Wayne, who had a big hit in 1961 with This Time. Here's

0: number two, The Rascals, with a song that the executives at Atlantic Records didn't think would become a hit. Of course, that all changed when New York City DJ Murray the K pushed the label to release it as a single. That's groovin'. Well, that ends our 1967 peek into the past. Coming up next hour on Greatest Hits USA, he was watching a movie. Plus, I've got the top five countdown for this week in 1973.
1: 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Here we go. 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